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1: Don't know if you've ever had one of those finding a Van Gogh at a garage sale moments.
2: Man, I want to.
1: But
2: I want to.
1: Yesterday you were
0: the Declaration of Independence folded up in a picture frame.
1: The original. Yeah. It's signed by John Hancock.
2: Yeah. No, I don't want a document. I want something beautiful. Okay. I want art.
1: Well, you told us earlier this week about the Boba Fett that the family found in the attic when mom passed away. In the package.
2: The son passed away.
0: Star Wars.
1: Yeah. Well, also this in the past week, this Luke Skywalker card. Original Luke Skywalker card sold for almost $700,000. It shattered a record.
0: Wow.
2: What? So no way.
1: I looked at this card and I thought, man, this sure looks familiar. And I sure did collect
2: these. You had
1: it? I got four of them.
2: Oh my gosh.
0: Oh wow. That's amazing.
2: Sam, it looks like a full house.
1: Yeah.
2: Of Skywalker.
1: Now, the thing is, this was this card that sold for $687,000 was... It's called PSA Gem Mint Condition 10. It's like the highest quality. Nothing is wrong with it. Mine, I can see one of them, the corners is all dinged up because I was probably using it as a child. The other three look pretty good.
2: They look great.
1: But they also, one of the things they grade on is centering. And I can see the three of these look like they might be a little off center.
2: That's the printer's problem, not yours.
1: It's my problem if I want to get $687,000 because it wouldn't be graded a 10. It would be downgraded to like a 4 or something.
2: What's freaking me out is that isn't it true that the card that got all the money was probably in a protective case?
1: Oh, yeah. It's in one of those protective plastic cases, hard cases.
2: Right.
1: And I think they're, Murphy, I think they're even like sealed so like no air can get in.
0: And so would that be like in its original packaging? Is that part of it also?
1: This isn't the original packaging. This is somebody, a collector that put it in one of those
2: cases.
1: Because you can see up top, it's all the grading is up top. Like this is in condition.
2: Can you imagine collecting something like
0: that? How do you get that appraised?
1: You have to send this off to the company and it's like $35-$40 a card to have it graded.
2: Oh.
1: Yeah.
2: Which you don't want to do.
1: Well, I mean, if it comes back and they say, that card's worth $20, it's,
2: send off one of them, the best one, and stop handling them like that.
1: Okay.
2: You're making me nervous.
1: And the Luke Skywalker sticker sold for $5,700.
2: And you have that.
1: I got that one, too.
0: That's pretty awesome.
1: I got one of these, though.
2: That looks, it's in really good condition.
1: Yeah.
2: I think let it pay for vacation.
1: Vacation? I mean, these three, this is retirement right here.
0: Well, if you want to see what Sam's talking about, maybe you've got one just like it. You can check it out on our socials or at MurphySamAndJody.com.
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6: From the Weather Channel, I'm meteorologist Ken Boone. Temperatures heating up here this weekend. Lots of sunshine today. Temperatures this afternoon approaching 90 degrees with a light southeast breeze. Partly cloudy tonight, mid-60s. Sunny and hot Sunday as we finish out the weekend. A stray late day shower, storm possible. High temperatures tomorrow around 90. And early next week, it'll stay sunny and hot with a stray late day shower, storm possible both Monday and Tuesday. Highs both afternoons around 90.

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1: This is an email that could make your life better. Certainly could make your day better, and I want to share it. It came in to murphysamandjody.com from So. We've heard from So before. Hey, y'all, wanted to chime in about journaling.
0: Okay. Mm. Sam got his mom a journal for Mother's Day.
1: In hopes that she will tell some stories of her life.
2: Write down some history.
1: I started journaling, this is from So, when I was 17. I'm now 33. It was a hard habit to begin, but now I actually reach for my journal over my phone sometimes.
0: Oh, wow. Okay.
1: Something that helped me was setting a 10 to 20 minute timer at night and just brain dump. I jot down the highlights of my day, what bothered me, a quote someone said that I wanted to remember, whatever. I write just anything. With 15 years of journaling, I can see how far I've come over the years. Yes, it is cringy to see what I wrote at 17, at 21, at 25, or even what I wrote last week. It's still a reminder of all I've accomplished and overcome. Journaling is a hard task to begin, but something I tell my clients is to task parrot. I believe So is a counselor. Okay. To task parrot. Find a time of day when you consistently do something like a coffee break or your nighttime routine. Parrot with that. Jot down a few lines, and most of all, don't overthink it.
0: I've heard that so many times that, you know, because I'm guilty of that. In a journal, I want to write full sentences and I want to have it fluid and make sense. And they say that really just jotting the randomness, the brain dump that So's talking about, is the easiest way to, because you get discouraged and frustrated if it feels like it's taking you forever. At least it was for me.
1: I hear that advice, and I'm sorry that I don't have it to go back and look at and say, what was I thinking at 20? What was I thinking when I met you guys? Yeah. I would love to know.
0: What were you thinking when you married me?
1: No, I know. I remember. But it's a beautiful reminder. But it's also a reminder that it's never too late to start.
0: Well, there are variations on that. They do say it's therapeutic to actually do the pen to paper, pen to pad, if you do iPad thing.
1: I love it.
0: But if you really wanted to keep records, I mean, you can dictate it into your phone. There are a lot of different ways to do it. I don't know therapeutically if it's the same thing of like just that physical touch to the paper, getting it out of your system. I don't know why that works, but it works.
1: Well, talking to a friend sometimes helps you.
0: So
1: maybe if you dictated it and it became
0: a journal. That's a great point, Jody. Yeah, true.
1: All right. Thank you for sending this email. Join us anytime.
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8: From the Weather Channel, I'm meteorologist Ken Boone. Temperatures heating up here this weekend. Lots of sunshine today. Temperatures this afternoon approaching 90 degrees with a light southeast breeze. Partly cloudy tonight, mid-60s. Sunny and hot Sunday as we finish out the weekend. A stray late day shower, storm possible. High temperatures tomorrow around 90. And early next week, it'll stay sunny and hot with a stray late day shower, storm possible both Monday and Tuesday. Highs both afternoons around 90.

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1: Be honest. Do you ever respond to text messages with just one word?
2: Yes.
1: Sam does for sure.
2: Yeah. I do it with one letter.
1: Oh, it drives me nuts when you send K.
2: Thanks for letting me know.
1: But I know you. But I know that I understand and accept that 100%.
2: Well, I am also not doing it to drive people nuts. Just like when I send the thumbs up. It's just, to me, it's like,
0: well, I think the emoji, to me, it makes it a little more connected. Than
1: it does.
0: Because depending on who it is, they may think K. I know that that's the whole... The whole thing about like periods and all the other things,
1: you never
0: know how somebody's going to interpret something. At least emojis can soften that to me.
2: Yeah.
0: A thumbs up, if you say K and you don't know the person that well, or they don't know you that well, they may see that as flippant or disinterested.
1: Yeah. Exactly why I bring this up. They're saying that in our world of quick messaging, text messaging, or whatever it is you're doing, when you're trying to respond, try to do more than one word, especially something like sure. Are you still coming to the party? Sure is not the best because sure
2: it's
1: could
2: really
1: be like,
2: committal.
1: All right, I guess if I have to be there is what it kind of sounds like. Instead of, yes, I can't wait.
0: So what about when I respond to you, instead of saying yes, I just say totes, like short for totally. Are you okay with that?
1: Yeah, because I know you're trying to be all cutesy.
0: How about when I send you the emoji with the kiss?
1: I like it.
0: Okay. Mm-hmm. That's a one thing.
1: That's okay.
2: The funny thing is about the K is, and I don't know if your kids do this too, but when I do that to my kids, mm-hmm. and it's like something I send about K, capitalized K, it's like, what's wrong?
1: Right.
2: It's like, what do you mean,
1: you're
2: what's
1: being
2: wrong?

0: No,
1: they think I'm angry because it's a capital K only, and to them, that's anger.
0: Right.
2: Yeah, it's I don't the same thing. Right.
0: You're asking me that. I don't respond to my kids that way. I usually respond in complete sentences,
2: sure.
0: Don't I? I do.
2: Oh, yeah.
0: I over-communicate, actually.
2: Yeah,
0: with punctuation, even.
2: Yeah.
0: So extra.
2: And all that, and there's a whole lot of I love yous every time in mine.
0: Yeah.
2: To the girls.
0: It just sounds like they say it needs to sound more positive, so... You know, instead of K, how about
1: okay?
0: Okay, and a smiley face.
1: No.
0: That would change the feeling of that text for that recipient.
2: And I think that, you know, even in the work environment, an email, totally different deal where it's naturally more long form, you know, there's always everybody wants to move faster and be efficient, mm-hmm. and you don't have to be overly wordy, but if you have enough to at least be nice, it's not being taken as a command or something
0: correct.
2: Else.
0: Correct. So the fewer words, it can be misinterpreted as passive-aggressive or just aggressive.
2: Yeah.
0: Give a couple more and work on your emojis, Sam.
1: Sure.
2: No, I thought you were going to say K.

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1: and W244CR.
0: Bexley.
2: I like them even better now.
0: The greatest hits of all time. 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
1: There's so much stuff everywhere, merch, if you will, that is sold to us as collectible, right? Collector's item. At the movies, you see it. The Mandalorian and Grogu movie next week. There are like three popcorn buckets.
2: At least.
1: And they're all beautiful and exciting and expensive, but plastic. Yeah. And to me, I even touched that little helmet the other day in line. I was like, it's just so plasticky. And I understand it's to eat popcorn out of.
0: Yeah. Well, I mean, you don't want a 5-pound metal, you know, helmet to eat popcorn out of. I get that.
2: Especially if you drop it.
0: Dang, dang, dang. In the theater.
1: How do you know if it's actually worth collecting?
0: That's a really good question. Well, you know, when you said that just now, too, though, that makes me think about, like, when Beanie Babies were the thing, or stuffed animals. I mean, you could technically say the same thing, that it's just a bunch of stuffing and fabric, but it's a collectible for some reason.
2: Collectibles, and at some point, collectibles are valuable or have value.
1: Right.
2: I mean, the popcorn buckets, it's
1: I
2: never
1: going to
0: But they
1: value.
0: Might. Somebody might be. 50 Ooh. Years
1: they,
0: from now, there may be one person left with a Grogu bucket. And you know what? They've just hit the jackpot.
1: I doubt that, because they're so mass-produced, and they're going to be held on to. By Star Wars fanatics.
2: Yeah.
1: On shelves forever. Anyway, so the questions to ask yourself, they say, is it rare? Grogu buckets probably aren't rare. Is it authentic? You're probably buying the real one.
2: Yeah.
0: Well, the real Grogu bucket is the one Grogu has, but yes.
1: Is it in demand, or will it be in demand one day? You're right. You got to play the long game, Murphy. You got to wait. Just like all those people with the Star Wars original toys.
0: Well, if you want to take a chance, then you really need to buy two. That way one stays packaged and the other is the one you use.
1: Oh, now you're talking, huh?
2: Yeah. So you just got from 50 bucks to 100 bucks.
0: That's from my new book called How to Be a Hoarder.
2: Yeah.
1: That's not a new book. You guys want to hear about the first thing I ever heard of or saw that was supposedly collectible? My mama Thelma. I loved her so much. And when we were little kids, we would go spend time with her. And she loved to drink beer. And I remember sitting on the front porch with her one day, and she was smoking a cigarette and drinking a beer, which is what we did on the front porch. She did.
0: She did. Yeah, you didn't, right?
1: She had a beer can that was very artistic, and there was so much on it. And I was like, what is this? And she goes, this is a collectible bicentennial beer can. And I was like, what? And it was.
2: Yeah, it was she didn't open it up.
1: Oh, she was drinking out of it. But she kept that thing around in her kitchen forever. I remember seeing it for years later.
0: Oh, really?
1: Yeah.
2: Well, you thought it was the same one.
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9: From the Weather Channel, I'm meteorologist Ken Boone. Temperatures heating up here this weekend. Lots of sunshine today. Temperatures this afternoon approaching 90 degrees with a light southeast breeze. Partly cloudy tonight, mid-60s. Sunny and hot Sunday as we finish out the weekend. A stray late day shower, storm possible. High temperatures tomorrow around 90. And early next week, it'll stay sunny and hot with a stray late day shower, storm possible both Monday and Tuesday. Highs both afternoons around 90.

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1: Sam's always up on the new eats. He's the food dude.
2: And every day starts with a nutritious breakfast, so that's where we're going to start today.
3: Oh, it's
0: at least on TV.
2: Yeah, yeah, part of this balanced breakfast. We have a new Bisquick mix that is coming. Cinnamon Toast Crunch Bisquick.
3: Oh, stop it. Wait, so you make pancakes with it or biscuits or?
2: Whatever you can make
3: check,
2: a Bisquick.
3: Check,
2: pancake
3: check,
2: and baking mix. Waffles, whatever you want. And I tell you what, you get a hold of that fruity pebble syrup along with the Cinnamon Toast Crunch pancakes.
3: That.
2: Oh,
0: sounds like something Elf would eat.
2: Yeah.
3: Yeah, it does. Buddy the Elf.
2: By the way, this isn't a limited time. This is permanent. So you're going to have a choice of Bisquick or Cinnamon Toast Crunch Bisquick.
0: Man, you can probably do some kind of cinnamon roll with that. You can do all
3: cupcakes, cinnamon rolls, cookies,
2: chicken and dumplings.
3: No. Okay.
2: Also, Eggo has a couple new flavors for us, cookies and cream.
3: Oh, man.
2: It's not even waffles anymore. It's dessert.
0: Yeah.
2: These are chocolate with little white cream chips in them.
3: Yeah.
2: And they also have a cinnamon roll, which has got creamy icing chips in it.
3: Breakfast is getting, in the stores, more and more dessert-like, and that's not the way to start your day.
0: It started with the cereals. I mean, think about it. As a kid, that's
3: my mom wouldn't buy Cookie Crisp.
0: Sugar Smacks.
2: Yeah, Cookie Crisp.
3: I was told so quickly, I'm not buying Cookie Crisp for you. They wouldn't do it.
0: I don't want Corn Flakes. I want Frosted Flakes.
3: Right.
2: I want more sugar. Jimmy Dean has new bacon coming our way. It's hot bacon.
3: Ooh.
2: If you've ever tried the Jimmy Dean hot sausage, the little chub,
3: but
2: it's going to be the same heat as that.
3: Like
2: Murphy, you and I can handle this. I've tried the hot sausage.
0: Oh, we can?
2: Before.
0: Okay.
2: Yeah, it's not bad.
0: Okay.
3: Oh, the tender babies, you guys. Well, hot bacon sounds good.
2: It
3: does.
2: Any kind of bacon sounds good. Yeah. I got a new tater tot shape from the folks at Orida. If you remember last week, I told you they came out with star tater tots. Mm-hmm. Well, now we have dino tots. Dino tater tots. So you team this up with Tyson.
3: Dino nuggets.
2: Talk about a birthday party fun, huh?
0: Yeah, you can't tell a difference between a tot and a piece of chicken.
2: No.
3: I think you probably can.
2: This one's a pterodactyl, and this one's a triceratops.
0: Yeah.
3: Cute stuff.
2: And the folks at Slice have a new canned drink coming our way. Dirty Slice.
3: Yeah.
0: Okay.
2: It's dirty soda. And it's not going to have dairy in it. It's got this coconut-derived oil that'll give it the creamy flavor.
3: It's a dirty oil.
2: But get this. It's going to have all the biotics. Pre, post, and pro.
3: Nice.
0: That's to distract you from the oil.
2: Yes.
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7: From the Weather Channel, I'm meteorologist Ken Boone. Temperatures heating up here this weekend. Lots of sunshine today. Temperatures this afternoon approaching 90 degrees with a light southeast breeze. Partly cloudy tonight, mid-60s. Sunny and hot Sunday as we finish out the weekend. A stray late day shower, storm possible. High temperatures tomorrow around 90. And early next week, it'll stay sunny and hot with a stray late day shower, storm possible both Monday and Tuesday. Highs both afternoons around 90.

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1: Special guest right now. Hey, Tay.
2: Hey.
1: Love having my baby girl along. So our oldest daughter, Taylor, joining us because I shared with everybody what you made for me for Mother's Day. You want to explain it to

0: The other reason is because it's a healthier option, and I know that mom's been trying to watch it a little bit, so I thought that, you know, instead of making like banana bread or any other dessert that I've made in the past, then this would be a good idea. And it worked out. It was really easy and very good.
1: It is really delicious.
2: And you used organic peanut butter?
3: Yeah, what brand did you use? Because this stuff is delicious.
0: I bought it from Aldi.
1: Okay. So, you know, the one thing I should say, though, because if you're not used to eating dates, it's very high in fiber. Just FYI.
3: Oh, I just had two of them.
1: It is considered a natural laxative, so you don't want to eat like four or five of these things at one time necessarily. If your digestive system's not used to it.
2: Okay.
1: Not that I'm speaking from experience, although I kind of am.
0: I was about to say, Dad, did you have some problems?
1: Yeah.
2: This was a very sweet Mother's Day gift. I love that you, like, you know, I am very careful about what I eat, but it's just, it looks beautiful. It looks like regular bark. It's very decadent.
1: It's just a warning that you don't want to eat 10 pieces of it without understanding.
3: Maybe you don't want to eat 10 pieces.
0: Right.
2: Okay, so do the amounts matter? If we're going to post the recipe, Taylor, is it like how much peanut butter? It's just how much you want?
0: I honestly didn't measure it out. What I can say is that I did take as many dates as would fill up the little tray that I used and push them down. Mm-hmm. I didn't count those out. And then I honestly just eyeballed it. So just enough peanut butter to cover like a small layer of it.
2: Love it.
0: And then same thing with the dark chocolate. So I'm sorry I don't have measurements. It was from the heart.
2: I love it from the heart.
1: Really fantastic.
2: Thank you, baby. So Taylor's Date Bark, also known as Murphy's Natural Laxative.
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5: A teen is in jail for a deadly Stone Mountain assault. Officers arrested 18-year-old Courtney Estaba for allegedly stabbing a man to death on Tree Oaks Bend Wednesday night. Estaba's mother telling investigators that the teen struggled with mental health issues. The motive is unclear. Georgia Department of Transportation closing major parts of an interstate this weekend. Crews close I-285 northbound and southbound between Martin Luther King Jr. Drive and Cascade Road in Fulton County as of Friday after 7 p.m. The closure extended throughout the weekend, not ending until 5 a.m. Monday. The department warning drivers that they should expect heavy congestion on I-20, I-75, and I-85 Langford Parkway and other local access roads across Atlanta. The closure is part of a major push to rebuild the corridor. Augusta community members meet to discuss recent voting districts ruling by the Supreme Court. More from Thomas Cage.
6: Concerned voters gathered at a forum in Augusta to discuss the potential impact of a recent Supreme Court ruling on voting rights. State Senator Harold Jones emphasized the importance of the Voting Rights Act in preventing discriminatory voting practices. WJBF reports that there are concerns that the ruling could discourage voter turnout and lead to vote dilution. Organizers stressed the importance of voting to ensure equal representation and honor the sacrifices made by those who fought for voting rights.
5: MARTA is making adjustments to prepare for an influx of travelers during the World Cup. The agency is planning to run trains every 5 minutes on days surrounding matches at Mercedes-Benz Stadium. Technology upgrades are also being made at each station with new cameras, signage, and mobile payment options. I'm Katie Gray.
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7: I'm Cody North with your Big Wolf News Update. Starting on May 18th, Georgia Rural Water, in partnership with the city of Bexley, will be conducting smoke testing on portions of the sanitary sewer collection system as part of their ongoing efforts to maintain and improve the sewer infrastructure. During this process, non-toxic smoke will be introduced into sewer lines to help identifying possible leaks, breaks, and improper connections. Residents may see smoke coming from roof vents, manholes, or the ground in some areas. The smoke is harmless, leaves no residue, and is not a fire hazard. Under normal circumstances, the smoke will not enter your home if the plumbing is working properly. Smoke testing is an important preventative maintenance tool that helps the city reduce sewer problems and protect the environment.
6: I'm Thomas Cage, GNN Sports. The Braves failed to sweep their three-game home series against the Cubs following a 2-0 loss. Chris Sale gave up one unearned run over six innings. Cubs manager Craig Counsell on facing Chris Sale.
8: You're going against one of the best pitchers in the game. He's tough to score against. Took advantage of a mistake on their part and got us a run to get a lead.
6: Atlanta had a four-game winning streak snap and will host Boston tonight. MLS clubs are back on the pitch this weekend. Atlanta United visits Orlando City tomorrow night. The Dream are getting prepared for their home court opener this weekend. The team tips off against the Aces Sunday afternoon. Atlanta is 2-0 on the WNBA season. And the entire 2026 NFL regular season schedule is out. The year begins with a Super Bowl 60 rematch between the defending champion Seahawks and runner-up Patriots from Seattle on Wednesday, September 9th. The Falcons visit the Steelers that Sunday in Week 1. That's sports. I'm Thomas Cage with the Georgia News Network.
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12: From the Weather Channel, I'm meteorologist Ken Boone. Temperatures heating up here this weekend. Lots of sunshine today. Temperatures this afternoon approaching 90 degrees with a light southeast breeze. Partly cloudy tonight, mid-60s. Sunny and hot Sunday as we finish out the weekend. A stray lake day shower, storm possible. High temperatures tomorrow around 90. And early next week, it'll stay sunny and hot with a stray lake day shower, storm possible both Monday and Tuesday. Highs both afternoons around 90.

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1: We have a message from Instagram from Kirsten that I have to share with you guys. Okay. It says, hi, Murphy, Sam, and Jody. Was listening to the podcast, heard you talking about short texts, like how, you know, sending just K is not great.
0: Yeah.
1: So I'm a millennial, and we are probably the first generation to be all about texting. And here to let you know, texting K is rude to most of my generation and Gen Z.
0: Mm-hmm.
1: It's not just because it's capitalized, it's the shortness of it. And in conversation, even saying K seems short and comes off in text as annoyed or even mad. Just thought I'd let you know. Also, K-A-Y instead of just the letter K is better. And I have no idea why, LOL.
0: Probably because it doesn't feel as abrupt. It's right. So funny because text just doesn't have emotional context.
1: No.
0: Without an emoji, anyway.
1: This goes on to read, I think my generation has put a lot of tone behind certain texting phrases, which is also why my generation particularly says LOL a lot. It's not because something is so funny. It's often just put to lighten the tone of a text.
0: And I do that a lot.
1: Kirsten.
0: But yeah,
1: you do LOL a lot?
0: Yeah, because I remember when Sam went through his K phase, and I remember the first couple of times I got it, it's like, okay, what is up? What's with the attitude? You know?
1: Wait, and so, the first time I got a K back from Sam, I'm like, that's so Sam. Yeah, He's also doing it to be Sam and to go, okay, you know, to be you, to stand on that hill and die on that hill that you're not going to over-communicate.
0: Yeah.
1: Anyway, Kirsten, thank you for the lesson.
0: Yeah, that's awesome. And I guess millennials were really the first to, because they were using the phones with the keypad and the letters on the keypad to text. They were really, I say the first. Anybody that had, you know, that kind of phone before smartphones, that's how you texted.
1: Mm-hmm. Yeah.
0: But they were super fast with it, too.
2: If you remember, one of our producers, Bailey, he used to talk occasionally in those things. Because I remember him every now and then.
1: What do you mean?
2: He'd go, ha, LOL. He'd verbalize those things every now and then.
1: I don't remember that.
2: Hear him and go, oh, we can talk those now?
1: Right. Okay. It's good to talk about this because we are all in different generations communicating. And I don't ever want anything to be misunderstood. K. The joke.
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1: Love having you along. 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I know, I said my name weird. 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
0: You said your own name
1: I'm
0: weird.
1: I'm sorry.
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0: So Peggy sends this email, Jody. She's really your spirit animal. I think this is the right term for this, the way this reads. She said, I heard Jody talking about her walks, and I had to add my thought. When you were talking about your walks, you were talking about how you like to get outside, that you can do a treadmill, but you would rather be out in nature. That's where she's going with this.
1: Well, just that it's not about steps for me or exercise as much as nature. I want to see all the animals doing all the things.
0: Well, here's what Peggy says. During COVID, when I thought we'd be stuck for quite a while, I bought a treadmill. But then I decided to continue to walk outside because my spirit, speaking of that, needs that.
1: Yes.
0: I need the sounds. I need the real air, the rain, the snow, the sun, whatever. I just need, in all caps, to be outside.
1: Yeah, feel that. Peggy, I feel that as a girl who was sort of raised in the country, running around barefooted, sitting on the back porch. Like, it was a thing. When it was raining, we would go sit on the back porch because we had a little porch that had a tin roof, like, and it just sounded so cool. And you would literally just sit in a rocking chair next to Dad, and that's it. You know,
2: there's nothing wrong with that. That's what I do on the patio nowadays. Okay. When it starts raining, it's just like, it's comforting.
1: If that's a part of you, of your childhood, if you're introduced to it in childhood, you will seek it out later in life, especially in this, the way we live now with all the devices and everything that's technical calling your name. I feel like you need it more than ever.
0: Well, I find that at the end of the day when I'm taking the dogs out, because Jody goes to bed first and I'm taking the dogs out before bedtime, there's just a moment after I get them settled and I walk back out and you just breathe for a second. It's like, peace. Mm-hmm. It's weird how it just automatically kind of wraps you in, you know, in a little bit of peace. Maybe it's because it's the first quiet moment of the day. Yeah. I don't know.
1: It can be like therapy. I mean, if you let it, you have to know to seek that out. Like, nature can be like therapy if you know how to let it in.
0: Yeah.
1: Ooh, so exciting. Here on a Monday. Okay. Thank you, Peggy. Jump in anytime.
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9: From the Weather Channel, I'm meteorologist Ken Boone. Temperatures heating up here this weekend. Lots of sunshine today. Temperatures this afternoon approaching 90 degrees with a light southeast breeze. Partly cloudy tonight, mid-60s. Sunny and hot Sunday as we finish out the weekend. A stray late day shower, storm possible. High temperatures tomorrow around 90. And early next week, it'll stay sunny and hot with a stray late day shower, storm possible both Monday and Tuesday. Highs both afternoons around 90.

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1: I know it's only been one day, but I got an update on the super valuable, at least I hope it's super valuable, Mark Hamill, Luke Skywalker, Star Wars trading cards.
0: Which is considered number one, right? Like in the series for tops?
1: Number one in the series. One of these sold recently for $687,000.
2: Unreal.
1: Primo mint condition. And I went up in the attic, pulled my box down, and I got four of these.
2: Because it looked familiar to you, right? Yeah. You knew you had it.
1: Wait a second. I know this guy. He's Luke Skywalker. So I've got four of these. One of them I know is not in great shape because the corners are bent because I played with it as a kid.
2: Good for you.
1: The other three, I want to know if they're worth $687,000 each.
0: Sure,
2: Because if that's the case, we'll never see Sam again.
0: Although, you know, isn't it a little concerning, dumb question here? Why would you keep something that valuable in the attic?
1: Because to me, it wasn't valuable.
2: You don't know.
1: Up in the attic, I got stuff from high school. I got those. I got some Mardi Gras doubloon collections. Yeah. I got all kinds of stuff.
2: Oh, the shout out for the box that he brought. He brought the box here.
0: Yeah.
2: The box is not a shoe box. It's a...
1: I don't even know what it is.
2: Plastic, seal it, close it with a clink box.
1: Yeah, and it's small because I never collected baseball cards. I wasn't into that, a handful of these. So anyway, I went on to the website that grades these things, PSA.
2: Yeah.
1: I opened an account, free.
0: Cool.
1: And I decided, you know what? I just need to bite the bullet.
0: Send one.
1: Send the three good ones. No, not just one. I'm going to send the three good ones. They told me it was $98 to send all three.
2: Yeah.
1: For the whole thing.
2: Okay.
1: Now, I get back my results in 75 days.
2: Oh. Okay.
1: I don't know why it takes so long.
2: Well, authenticating.
1: I mean, I could look at it and say,
0: Will you have any fingernails left by then?
1: You know what? I'll probably forget about it before then until I get the email back.
0: Well, you know, when you were talking about it yesterday, I started just jumping on because I am not an expert at all in that field.
1: Mm-hmm.
0: But, you know, even if it's not, there are different classifications that could be worth anywhere between $900, you know, and $5,000, which is not chump change.
1: Oh, no.
0: You know what I mean? And so it's worth the investment, even if they come back and go, oh, sorry.
1: Yeah.
0: But, you know, I had no idea. It's fascinating to me that this is a thing.
1: Yeah. I have to. And they even give you instructions on how to ship these things. I got to put them in special plastic containers.
2: I bet.
1: Bubble wrap.
0: Okay.
1: Clean box. Send it off to them.
2: Certified.
1: And get this. The little plastic cases that they put it in, once they're done, they'll put it in this thing with a rating on it, a grading.
2: Yes. Oh.
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1: I kind of want to change the name from Date Bark to Peanut Butter Chocolate Date Bark for this recipe that we shared this week. Our oldest daughter, Taylor, made for me for Mother's Day some, you know, bark.
0: Yeah.
1: And it was made with dates as the sweetener. Because she knows I try to watch what I eat, and she loves dates. And she told us how to make it. We put the recipe and the method at murphysamandjody.com. So go get it. You can see a picture of the date bark.
0: And you know, I'm an idiot because I had to ask what dates were. I thought dates were some dried version of something else, but they're just dates.
1: Just dates.
2: Yeah.
0: And that doesn't register with me. I don't know that I've ever seen them in the grocery store.
1: Oh, yeah. They're there.
0: Now, I guess I have to go to a grocery store first. But other than that.
2: Yeah. I haven't seen dates for years, but that's a different story.
0: Yeah, that's truly right.
1: Date bark is a different problem for you, Sam. Anyway.
0: Yeah, how do you make a date bark?
1: We have some questions. Sam probably knows.
2: Continue.
1: No. I want to get to some of your questions that we're rolling in. What is this about dates being used as a dessert? I want in. Love the show. Love you guys. That's from Carly. So, you know, you think of bark, you think of melted chocolate and peanuts and pretzels or anything you want to do. You pour it down, you lay it flat, and you let it set.
0: Correct.
1: And then you break it up. You don't set it down. You let it set, like in the refrigerator. Taylor knows I watch what I eat, so she loves dates. And that's why she's like, this is a natural sweetener. They're high in fiber. They're good for you. Mm-hmm. And so she smashed it down on the bottom, the dates. You have to take the pits out, too.
0: Mm. Oh, dates have pits?
1: Yeah.
0: I really need to learn about
2: dates. Again, I could tell you that, but, you know.
1: Anyway, you just have to pit them. It's easy.
0: Yeah.
1: And take them out. Anyway, that's what you do. But I just wanted to answer your questions. We put the method of how to make this online at murphysamandjody.com. Three ingredients, very easy, no wrong way to do it.
0: Okay.
1: Jonathan sent this about the date bark your daughter made. Where can I get the recipe? So that's where it is. And he says, also love the daily podcast. I listen to you guys while putting dinner together at night.
0: Oh, well, thank you. Thanks, we appreciate Jonathan. That. So they grow on trees, apparently, Sam. I didn't know that. They're called.
2: Let me guess, a date tree?
0: It is, a date palm, actually. Yes, you're right.
1: Sam wants a date tree.
2: Okay.
1: Coming up next.
0: Sam wants a date.
1: Actually, he doesn't.

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11: From the Weather Channel, I'm Jeff Maher with some sunshine on this Saturday and a light breeze out of the southeast. The high should climb to 91, and then clouds will increase tonight. Patchy fog may form late with a low dropping to the mid to upper 60s. Partly to mostly cloudy on Sunday with an occasional afternoon shower thunderstorm popping up and a high near 89. And the dry weather for the start of the week on Monday with plenty of sun and a high near 90. A few isolated showers may pop up on Tuesday afternoon with a high again near 90 degrees.

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1: Morning pick-me-up time. So if you are in a relationship, whether it's a marriage or just a serious relationship, and you just want to make it better, you know the most simple thing to do, and it is a secret. It is a secret of long-lasting and happier marriages, is just to be kind, even when you don't feel like it. It's not the big gestures that make a big deal. It's the little everyday things.
2: Daily kindness.
0: It is, because the problem is when the more comfortable you get with people, the more unfiltered you're going to be, and there's a chance grumpiness is going to come across or anything like that, right? And that's the thing that you really need to catch. Hear yourself before you say it.
1: Yeah, and impatience. Look, I mean, it does. It happens.
0: Yeah.
1: I don't know why you're making faces, Sam.
2: I'm the king of impatience.
1: We've never been in a marriage with you, in a relationship with you like that. We're in a friendship relationship with you. But Murphy and I are married, and I can tell you for sure, there have been times, I remember one instance in particular, we were having a very bad period day. Mm-hmm. You know, it was not, there was some stuff, and there was an ice storm, and it was icy, really icy. And he made sure I got in. He came over anyway.

0: and helped me get into the car so that I wouldn't slip. And I remember that making me almost cry, going like, here we are fighting in a rift. And you were so kind, you know?
1: Well, I mean, just because we're arguing doesn't mean that I don't love you.
0: I know. You know? It's that meme. Have you ever seen that old meme of the man? He's mad, but he's holding an umbrella over the lady. Even though I'm mad, I still love you.
2: Yeah.
1: Yeah.
0: And so just the small gestures, bringing a cup of coffee, is there, you know, how are you today? How was your day? Like, and avoid keeping score. Don't keep score.
1: Yeah, I think that our lives got better when we both remembered that despite when things are getting rough or not, that we're still on the same team. As long as you understand that you're on the same team when you're having the argument, you're probably going to treat the other person, you know, differently. Because
0: you need to.
1: We certainly have had our huge headbutting over the years.
0: Be in alliance with each other.
2: So that was you being kind to Jody? That wasn't you, like, get in the car and get out of my face?
0: He would never say that to me. And I would never respond to that.
1: Right. But maybe that's what's happened in your marriage.
0: Hey.
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0: Brittany, who reached out to us earlier this week about doing a digital detox. Remember, she said that
1: she was the one that said that she stopped doom scrolling and all that for 6 weeks, I guess, for Lent. Right.
0: Right. Which that's impressive. Meaning a digital detox is you still use your device to call and text people and, you know, your boss needs you.
2: For what it was made for.
0: But you right. But you don't go online and shop or doom scroll or just look at cats. AI cats.
1: Well, and it's sort of like without purpose. That's really what that scrolling is. If you're going to shop and need to shop, then you shop. But if you're going to get lost in just scrolling and looking and you're doing it out of boredom, I think that's really what she's talking about.
0: And that's
1: right?
0: What happens. So she stopped doing it for a long time and she shared that with us. And we were really wowed because the digital detox we had shared in the morning pick-me-up was to do it for 2 weeks and see how your focus changed and how your mental health changed. And she did it for longer. And we were like amazed at that. She said, here she is again.
1: Oh, she's responded back.
0: I heard you guys talking about my digital detox and reading my comment. I did go back, meaning after the, you know, Lent was
1: I was wondering if she had stopped that altogether.
0: She said, I did go back, but not nearly as much. The scrolling is definitely down to just a few minutes a day, but stress is still down and everything is still down.
1: Say, that's beautiful. But she's made a fundamental change there, which is different. I think it's more about the awareness. If you're going to do it and you want to, there's nothing wrong with that. Mm-hmm. But if you're prone to getting sucked into things like I am, you know,
0: going
1: you
0: down
1: look
0: rabbit
1: up and say,
0: holes.
1: Oh my God, it's 9:30. What happened? You know?
0: Yeah. And then you don't really know except that AI cats or something like that. And I say that because I've seen that lately. I'm like looking at them going, I know they're not real, but man, it's funny.
2: You mean the cats that wake the people up by playing drums and guitar?
0: No, I've not seen those.
2: Oh, you got to see those.
1: No,
0: anyway, it's pointless.
1: I've not seen that.
0: The word is, Brittany, again, thank you for this. If you really do want to change this, expect it to be hard at first because it's the world we live in with that little device calling your name all the time. So when you go to pick it up, you have to stop yourself and put something else in its place.
1: Well, you have to catch that even in the first place. You have to do that whole, wait a second, I'm about to look and scroll. Mm-hmm. Sometimes you bypass that altogether and you're just in
0: doing it.
1: Yeah.
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8: From the Weather Channel, I'm meteorologist Ken Boone. Temperatures heating up here this weekend. Lots of sunshine today. Temperatures this afternoon approaching 90 degrees with a light southeast breeze. Partly cloudy tonight, mid-60s. Sunny and hot Sunday as we finish out the weekend. A stray late day shower storm possible. High temperatures tomorrow around 90. And early next week, it'll stay sunny and hot with a stray late day shower storm possible both Monday and Tuesday. Highs both afternoons around 90.

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4: From the Weather Channel, I'm Jeff Marr with some sunshine on this Saturday and a light breeze out of the southeast. The high should climb to 91, and then clouds will increase tonight. Patchy fog may form late with a low dropping to the mid to upper 60s. Partly to mostly cloudy on Sunday with an occasional afternoon shower or thunderstorm popping up and a high near 89. And then dry weather for the start of the week on Monday with plenty of sun and a high near 90. A few isolated showers may pop up on Tuesday afternoon with a high again near 90 degrees.
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4: From the Weather Channel, I'm Jeff Maher with some sunshine on this Saturday and a light breeze out of the southeast. The high should climb to 91, and then clouds will increase tonight. Patchy fog may form late with a low dropping to the mid to upper 60s. Partly to mostly cloudy on Sunday with an occasional afternoon shower thunderstorm popping up and a high near 89. And then dry weather for the start of the week on Monday with plenty of sun and a high near 90. A few isolated showers may pop up on Tuesday afternoon with a high again near 90 degrees.
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15: A teen is in jail for a deadly Stone Mountain assault. Officers arrested 18-year-old Courtney Estaba for allegedly stabbing a man to death on Tree Oaks Bend Wednesday night. Estaba's mother telling investigators that the teen struggled with mental health issues. The motive is unclear. Georgia Department of Transportation closing major parts of an interstate this weekend. Crews closed I-285 northbound and southbound between Martin Luther King Jr. Drive and Cascade Road in Fulton County as of Friday after 7 p.m. The closure extended throughout the weekend, not ending until 5 a.m. Monday. The department warning drivers that they should expect heavy congestion on I-20, I-75, and I-85 Langford Parkway and other local access roads across Atlanta. The closure is part of a major push to rebuild the corridor. Augusta community members meet to discuss recent voting districts ruling by the Supreme Court. More from Thomas Gage.
16: Concerned voters gathered at a forum in Augusta to discuss the potential impact of a recent Supreme Court ruling on voting rights. State Senator Harold Jones emphasized the importance of the Voting Rights Act in preventing discriminatory voting practices. WJBF reports that there are concerns that the ruling could discourage voter turnout and lead to vote dilution. Organizers stressed the importance of voting to ensure equal representation and honor the sacrifices made by those who fought for voting rights.
15: MARTA is making adjustments to prepare for an influx of travelers during the World Cup. The agency is planning to run trains every 5 minutes on days surrounding matches at Mercedes-Benz Stadium. Technology upgrades are also being made at each station with new cameras, signage, and mobile payment options. I'm Katie Gray.
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17: I'm Cody North with your Big Wolf News Update. Starting on May 18th, Georgia Rural Water, in partnership with the City of Bexley, will be conducting smoke testing on portions of the sanitary sewer collection system as part of their ongoing efforts to maintain and improve the sewer infrastructure. During this process, non-toxic smoke will be introduced into sewer lines to help identifying possible leaks, breaks, and improper connections. Residents may see smoke coming from roof vents, manholes, or the ground in some areas. The smoke is harmless, leaves no residue, and is not a fire hazard. Under normal circumstances, the smoke will not enter your home if the plumbing is working properly. Smoke testing is an important preventative maintenance tool that helps the city reduce sewer problems and protect the environment.
15: GNN Sports. Another Georgia football player is in trouble with the law. WGIG reports that Jamar Lee Riddle was arrested last week on two felony charges for possessing a controlled substance. The safety was also slapped with a misdemeanor for speeding. It's the final weekend of the college baseball regular season, and two Georgia schools are still rolling. The Yellow Jackets and Bulldogs are both sitting in the top five of national rankings in the entire country, checking in third and fourth, respectively. Tech is on the road at Boston College to close out their regular season today, while Georgia is at Auburn. Both teams appear to be locks to win their conference titles and to host NCAA regional and super regionals, but the conference tournaments are what lie ahead first. The ACC is played in Charlotte next week, while the SEC tournament will be back in Hoover, Alabama. Play in both leagues start up on Tuesday. That's sports. I'm Katie Gray with the Georgia News Network.
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19: From the Weather Channel, I'm Jeff Marr with some sunshine on this Saturday and a light breeze out of the southeast. The high should climb to 91, and then clouds will increase tonight. Patchy fog may form late with a low dropping to the mid to upper 60s. Partly to mostly cloudy on Sunday with an occasional afternoon shower thunderstorm popping up and a high near 89. And then dry weather for the start of the week on Monday with plenty of sun and a high near 90. A few isolated showers may pop up on Tuesday afternoon with a high again near 90 degrees.

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4: From the Weather Channel, I'm Jeff Maher with some sunshine on this Saturday and a light breeze out of the southeast. The high should climb to 91, and then clouds will increase tonight. Patchy fog may form late with a low dropping to the mid to upper 60s. Partly to mostly cloudy on Sunday with an occasional afternoon shower thunderstorm popping up and a high near 89. And then dry weather for the start of the week on Monday with plenty of sun and a high near 90. A few isolated showers may pop up on Tuesday afternoon with a high again near 90 degrees.
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4: From the Weather Channel, I'm Jeff Marr with some sunshine on this Saturday and a light breeze out of the southeast. The high should climb to 91, and then clouds will increase tonight. Patchy fog may form late, with a low dropping to the mid to upper 60s. Partly to mostly cloudy on Sunday, with an occasional afternoon shower thunderstorm popping up and a high near 89. And the dry weather for the start of the week on Monday, with plenty of sun and a high near 90. A few isolated showers may pop up on Tuesday afternoon, with a high again near 90 degrees.
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1: 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I'm Lee Lewis, and I paid for this message.
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4: From the Weather Channel, I'm Jeff Marr with some sunshine on this Saturday and a light breeze out of the southeast. The high should climb to 91, and then clouds will increase tonight. Patchy fog may form late with a low dropping to the mid to upper 60s. Partly to mostly cloudy on Sunday with an occasional afternoon shower thunderstorm popping up and a high near 89. And then dry weather for the start of the week on Monday with plenty of sun and a high near 90. A few isolated showers may pop up on Tuesday afternoon with a high again near 90 degrees.
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4: From the Weather Channel, I'm Jeff Maher with some sunshine on this Saturday and a light breeze out of the southeast. The high should climb to 91, and then clouds will increase tonight. Patchy fog may form late, with a low dropping to the mid to upper 60s. Partly to mostly cloudy on Sunday, with an occasional afternoon shower thunderstorm popping up and a high near 89. And then dry weather for the start of the week on Monday, with plenty of sun and a high near 90. A few isolated showers may pop up on Tuesday afternoon, with a high again near 90 degrees.
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8: Two people are dead after being involved in a chain reaction crash in Butts County. Patrol Captain Hunter Nunn says a vehicle carrying concrete failed to stop and hit an SUV yesterday, causing a six-vehicle pileup. Three people from the SUV were sent to the hospital. Multiple lanes were closed for a few hours. It was a bittersweet graduation ceremony in Swansboro. Rebecca Hughes explains.
9: 125 students participated in the commencement ceremony Thursday, marking the end of the East Georgia State College name. East Georgia and Georgia Southern University consolidated earlier this year. State Representative Butch Paris served as the commencement speaker and spoke to WSAV.
10: And I was here when the college was started, and I've seen the evolution that it has gone through, and I'm excited about the consolidation and the combining with Georgia Southern. I think it's going to be a great opportunity for our students to get a more opportunity to advance their education.
9: GSU President Kyle Marrero hopes to offer the transitioning students a chance to honor the traditions of East Georgia while being part of the Eagle Nation family. I'm Rebecca Hughes.
8: The Atlanta-based CDC

0: now says that in the U.S., there are no known cases of hantavirus tied to the Dutch cruise ship stricken with a deadly outbreak. NBC's Maggie Vespa has more.
1: The announcement tied to new testing at the University of Nebraska Medical Center, where health officials say Oregon physician Dr. Stephen Kornfeld has tested negative for hantavirus three times since first isolating here Monday and has remained asymptomatic.
0: However, 41 people in the U.S., including passengers who left the ship early, are being monitored as a precaution. Worldwide, there are 10 known cases related to the outbreak aboard the MV Honduras. Related to the outbreak, three people have died. I'm Katie Gray.
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3: I'm Cody North with your Big Wolf News Update. Starting on May 18th, Georgia Rural Water, in partnership with the city of Baxley, will be conducting smoke testing on portions of the sanitary sewer collection system as part of their ongoing efforts to maintain and improve the sewer infrastructure. During this process, non-toxic smoke will be introduced into sewer lines to help identifying possible leaks, breaks, and improper connections. Residents may see smoke coming from roof vents, manholes, or the ground in some areas. The smoke is harmless, leaves no residue, and is not a fire hazard. Under normal circumstances, the smoke will not enter your home if the plumbing is working properly. Smoke testing is an important preventative maintenance tool that helps the city reduce sewer problems and protect the environment.
0: I'm Andy Gray, GNN Sports. Another Georgia football player is in trouble with the law. WGIG reports that Jamar Lee Riddle was arrested last week on two felony charges for possessing a controlled substance. The safety was also slapped with a misdemeanor for speeding. It's the final weekend of the college baseball regular season, and two Georgia schools are still rolling. The Yellow Jackets and Bulldogs are both sitting in the top five of national rankings in the entire country, checking in third and fourth, respectively. Tech is on the road at Boston College to close out their regular season today, while Georgia is at Auburn. Both teams appear to be locks to win their conference titles and to host NCAA regional and super regionals, but the conference tournaments are what lie ahead first. The ACC is played in Charlotte next week, while the SEC tournament will be back in Hoover, Alabama. Play in both leagues start up on Tuesday. That's sports. I'm Katie Gray with the Georgia News Network.
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8: From the Weather Channel, I'm Jeff Eno. Going to be looking at some patchy fog late, mostly cloudy skies, dropping temperatures back into the upper 60s, close to 70 with mostly clouds along the shore. 4-hour Sunday, partly sunny. Afternoon high gets up to right around the mid to upper 80s, and maybe a stray shower or thunderstorm inland. Also, that early fog, slight chance for showers and storms Sunday night, and then sunshine on tap for Monday. Afternoon high, mid-80s to around 90.
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4: From the Weather Channel, I'm Jeff Eno. Going to be looking at some patchy fog late, mostly cloudy skies, dropping temperatures back into the upper 60s, close to 70 with mostly clouds along the shore. For our Sunday, partly sunny. Afternoon high gets up to right around the mid to upper 80s, and maybe a stray shower or thunderstorm inland. Also, that early fog, slight chance for showers and storms Sunday night, and then sunshine on tap for Monday. Afternoon high, mid 80s to around 90.
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4: From the Weather Channel, I'm Jeff Eno. Going to be looking at some patchy fog late. Mostly cloudy skies, dropping temperatures back into the upper 60s. Close to 70 with mostly clouds along the shore. 4-hour Sunday, partly sunny. Afternoon high gets up to right around the mid to upper 80s. And maybe a stray shower or thunderstorm inland. Also that early fog. Slight chance for showers and storms Sunday night. And then sunshine on tap for Monday. Afternoon high, mid-80s to around 90.
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